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0: Hi, I'm Jason Wyom. Join me and my partner in crime, the Todd, every Saturday night for a blast from the past here on 88.7 The Diamond. 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Well, that is until we play them. It's not just about the songs either. It's about the memories and stories that go with them. So tune into a blast from the past every Saturday night at 10 right here on 88.7 WICR.
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0: 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I'm Elena C., and Folk Alley is a link in the chain that includes the ancient child ballads and the latest releases from your favorite singer-songwriters. Bluegrass, Celtic, Americana blues, and much more. It's all part of the Folk Alley mix. You'll also meet the performers and hear exclusive recordings. 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

0: Hi, I'm Jason Wyom. Join me and my partner in crime, The Todd, every Saturday night for a blast from the past here on 88.7 The Diamond. You don't often hear a show on public radio featuring 80s and 90s music, but we play more than the 50 songs you'll hear on that classic hit station doing an 80s, 90s weekend. We dig up obscure songs and tunes that were hits back in the day that aren't heard on radio anymore. Well, that is until we play them. It's not just about the songs either. It's about the memories and stories that go with them. So tune into a blast from the past every Saturday night at 10 right here on 88.7 WICR.
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0: Dad, host of the Kitchen Party Kaylee. I hope you'll join me every Sunday at 10 p.m. for the best music from Ireland, Scotland, Canada, and the U.S. The Kitchen Party Kaylee. 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

Hi there, I'm Joe Girard, your host for Inside Great American Music. And we have a new time. 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

0: Hi, this is Tony Morris. Join me for an hour of some of the best music for guitar on Classical Guitar Alive. 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

Roy Goodman leading the Parley of Instruments, the Sonata No. 6 by Heinrich Bieber. Hi, I'm Jake Armitage. So glad to be listening to music with you. And I will listen raptly to any performance by the great Sir Stephen Hough, especially when it's one of his own compositions. Here is the musical Jewelry Box.

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1: The harp is one of the oldest musical instruments. And it has ties to so many stories. From Celtic folk tales to Greek legends, it's got a long, elegant, sparkling history. So no wonder it sounds and feels a little magical. As an instrument, it has evolved over time. Almost a decade before the pedal for the harp was patented by French instrument maker Sébastien Érard, his roommate, composer François Boisdeux, crafted this remarkable little number. It glistens and dances its way into the hour in just a bit. I'm Melanie Renata, so glad you're here. This is Music Through the Night. While he was on holiday with his wife, Alice, in Upper Bavaria, Edvard Elgar got a bee in his bonnet, musically speaking. He found inspiration for his Bavarian dances, and he worked on them alongside his wife, a real labor of love. They're shared with you here by the Bournemouth Sinfonietta.

You're approaching the end of the week. The weekend is just within reach. You can almost taste it. And honestly, you can kind of feel the energy and hear the weekend vibes here in this piano sonata. Franz Joseph Haydn's 23rd piano sonata in F major. Here's pianist Marc-André Hamelin.

Joy really finds its way through every single piece of music this hour. A little light in the dark of the night. And you know what? There's never a wrong time to feel lighter and brighter. Try this easygoing work-on for size. It's the Seesaw Waltz by Justin Holland.

Guitarist Mark Del Priora with the joyful Seesaw Waltz by Justin Holland. I'm Melanie Renata. This is Music Through the Night. And this work for Winds sat idle for decades after

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1: Ambitious shots in animation history. Delayed by an earthquake, a badminton game, and a last-minute scramble. Just hours before the premiere of a groundbreaking animated Disney film. And the final shot, its epic conclusion, set to an orchestrated version of Schubert's Ave Maria, was not yet finished. Thank goodness, for the sake of everyone's anxiety, that this work is so serene. This version, with an incredible tenor later this hour. I'm Melanie Renata. This is Music Through the Night. You soar through this hour on sounds of beauty and grace, starting with this flute quartet from Ferdinand Ries. It's his first in C major.

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1: Ooh, do you feel that tickle in your brain? Yeah, this is one of those works that apparently activates both sides of your brain. I'm not joking. Those who study how music impacts our brain say that J.S. Bach's Brandenburg Concertos are truly something special. Structurally, they are logical, yet they're incredibly creative. So that logical left side and that emotional right side both get what they want. This little brain tickler, Bach's Brandenburg Concerto No. 2 in F major, is on the way. I'm Melanie Renata. Please.

First, some gentle folk-inspired sounds here, crafted for the Baroque guitar. Lynn Hardingware performing the Pavanas and Canarios by Gaspar Sanz.

setting the tone for this hour of music and helping you get the day started on the right foot. Lynn Hardingware performing Pavanas and Canarios from Gaspar Sanz. I'm Melanie Renata. Thank you for being with me this morning. Since at least

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1: Coming up this hour on Anytime Classical, sticking it to the man, happily ever after, and judge not. I'm Kate Botello, and coming your way this hour, we'll hear a symphony by Luigi Boccherini, who was a bit of a rebel, Chopin's variations on Non più mesta, which is the happily ever after aria from Cenerentola, a concerto for violin, piano, and string quartet from Ernest Chausson, who started his career as a lawyer. All that will wind things up with a quartet for flute and strings by Franz Joseph Haydn. Music is coming shortly. Wait right there.

0: I'm Marcela Sanchez with an AP News Minute. Texas Congresswoman Silvia Garcia says the man fatally shot by an Immigration and Customs Enforcement agent in Houston was not the person federal authorities had been targeting in an operation. Lorenzo Salgado Araujo was killed on Tuesday. The Homeland Security Department told the Associated Press the agents involved in the shooting were not wearing body cameras. Salgado Araujo's family says he had lived in the U.S. for more than 35 years, had no criminal record, and was close to obtaining legal status. Maine's Democratic Party says hundreds of delegates will gather for a convention to pick a new Senate candidate. Graham Plantner says he'll withdraw from the race following a sexual assault allegation. Under state law, Democrats need to choose a replacement by July 27th. Asian stocks mostly advanced while oil prices slipped. U.S. futures were mixed. I'm Marcela Sanchez.
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2: 2 minutes after 6 o'clock. Good morning, it's Tim Bonnell. And for this morning's drive-in, may encounter a little bit of patchy fog in the area. Have accidents on 70 westbound. The off-ramp to Harding is closed for a cleanup from a semi-trailer that overturned last night. So drivers being rerouted down Harding Street and Holt Road. The forecast, also a West and Henry Street accident downtown. The forecast for today brings us a partly sunny day with patchy fog. Isolated showers are possible. Maybe some thunderstorms this afternoon. High of 88. That's a 30% chance of that rain today, tonight, and tomorrow. Mostly cloudy tonight with those scattered showers late and patchy fog. Low of 68 and mostly cloudy on Saturday with some afternoon thunderstorms possible. It's high of 85 tomorrow. It's 72 at WICR, 88.7 The Diamond.
3: We'll begin this hour with music from Domenico Scarlatti. This is a sonata in D major. We'll hear it played by pianist Cristiana Pegoraro.

Domenico Scarlatti, a sonata in D major. This is Anytime Classical, a production of Classical Music Indie. I'm your host, Kate Botello, with music from Luigi Boccherini right now. We're about to hear his symphony, Opus 21, number 3, in C major. And I'm going to tell you my favorite story about Boccherini. So if you've heard it, bear with me. If you haven't, buckle up. So Luigi Boccherini, a brilliant cellist, was employed in the court of Carlos III of Spain. And at one point, the king told him he did not like a passage that Boccherini had composed in a trio and asked him to remove it. Well, that really offended our artiste, Luigi Boccherini. So rather than remove the passage, he quite literally doubled down. Yes, that's right. He doubled the passage and was immediately fired, which, artistically speaking anyway, was probably well worth it.

0: We just heard the German Chamber Academy of Neuss, led by Johannes Gorisky, perform the Symphony Opus 21, Number 3 in C Major by Luigi Boccherini.
1: 6:22 is the current time, and a little bit of patchy fog may hamper the drive-in this morning. Also have a ramp closure due to an accident happening overnight. And the cleanup continues this morning. It's 70 westbound off-ramp to Harding, exit 78, diverting traffic over to Holt Road. If you're coming in, you get off earlier there at Holt, and then you Morris to or Washington Street over to wherever you headed towards the west. The forecast for today, tonight, tomorrow, patchy fog possible today, tonight, or tomorrow morning, with partly sunny skies today, high of 88, mostly cloudy, 68 tonight, and Saturday, mostly cloudy, high of 85, 30% chance of scattered showers, thunderstorms during this period, too. It's 71 at WICR, 88.7 The Diamond.
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0: Up next this hour, Frédéric Chopin takes on Gioacchino Rossini with variations on Non più mesta, No More Sadness, which is the jubilant finale to Rossini's opera version of Cinderella, La Cenerentola, which happens to be my favorite opera. Anyway, this is a big vocal show-off piece for the singer with lots of scales and runs and fancy stuff. So Chopin chose an instrument that could imitate that really well, in this instance, the flute, which we'll hear played by the Belgian flutist Marc Grauwels. Now, you'd think the accompaniment for this would be on the piano, but no, instead of a collaborative pianist, Grauwels is working with a collaborative harpist, the French harpist Catherine Michel. Now, if it seems weird to swap out a harp for a piano, please just remember that a harp is essentially a piano with its insides on the outside. Here is Chopin's set of a theme with four variations on Non più mesta.

A theme and variations on the final aria, Non più mesta, No More Sadness, from Rossini's Cinderella, La Cenerentola, music of Frédéric Chopin. Music next this hour from the French composer Ernest Chausson, that was published in 1894. Now, Chausson had a very wealthy industrialist father, and so to please him, he became a lawyer and eventually even got a job or was appointed as a barrister. But he had zero interest in a legal career, so he moved on to studying music with Jules Massenet, by the way, who referred to him as an exceptional person and a true artist. We're about to hear a concert for violin, piano, and string quartet in D major by Chausson. We'll hear Joseph Halla at the piano, Joseph Suk as a soloist, all performing with the Suk String Quartet. Here's the fourth movement, marked très animé, very animated.

0: Yosef Suk and Yosef Hala performed with the Suk String Quartet, performing the fourth movement in a concert for violin, piano, and string quartet in D major by French composer Ernest Chausson.
1: It's 6:44, 16 minutes before 7 o'clock. And on 70, the exit ramp to Harding Street for outbound is blocked. So you can detour down at Holt Road and make your way back along Morris or Washington Street. But cleaning up an overnight accident there that involved an overturned semi. Other parts of the drive-in this morning, things moving pretty well. Seeing the usual stop and go into the south split, both the 70 eastbound and 65 northbound. But the forecast, maybe a little bit of fog as well to deal with this morning, and then again tonight, and then again tomorrow morning, with 30% chance of showers, maybe even thunderstorms through this period of time. Partly sunny otherwise today, high 88. Clouds tonight, 68, and on Saturday, mostly cloudy, high of 85. Tomorrow, it's 71 at WICR, 88.7 The Diamond.
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0: For our last work this hour, we'll relax with a little divertimento from Franz Josef Haydn, a quartet for flute and strings in D major, published around 1767. There's an Indianapolis connection in our very famous family performing this music. Bartold Kuyken is playing flute. He's had an enormous career, but is currently also the artistic director of the Indianapolis Baroque Orchestra. He's performing here with a couple of his siblings. Sigisvald Kuyken, who will play the violin, Wieland Kuyken will play the cello. They're joined by their colleague François Fernandez, violist.

0: quartet for flute and strings in D major by Franz Joseph Haydn. I'm Kate Botello. Thank you very much for listening with me this hour.
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0: Coming up this hour on Anytime Classical, a very chic suite, something extravagant, little tiny Mendelssohn, and the laziest student at the Conservatoire. I'm Kate Botello, and this hour on Anytime Classical, we'll hear Moods of a New Yorker by Zez Confrey, Antonio Vivaldi's violin concerto La Stravaganza, a string symphony composed by 12-year-old Felix Mendelssohn, and three pieces in the form of a pair by Erik Satie. A delightful hour of music is on the way. Stay right there.

0: AP Sports, I'm Donna Warner. In Major League Baseball, Texas beat Los Angeles 7-6 after the Rangers blew a 5-run lead. The Boston Red Sox beat the Chicago White Sox 2-1. Caleb Durbin hit a 2-run homer to help the Red Sox achieve their 6th consecutive victory. The Mets beat the Royals 7-3. The Orioles beat the Cubs 3-2. Jeremiah Jackson hit a 2-run double in the bottom of the 8th inning. Munetaki Murakami is expected to return to the slumping Chicago White Sox tonight after being sidelined by a strained right hamstring. The World Cup quarterfinals began with France beating Morocco 2-0. France will play either Spain or Belgium in the semifinals. And at Wimbledon, top-ranked and defending champion Jannik Sinner plays 7-time Wimbledon winner Novak Djokovic, and French Open champion Alexander Zverev meets British wildcard Arthur Ferry in the semifinals. I'm Donna Warter, AP Sports.
1: As 4 minutes after 7 o'clock, a ramp on 70 outbound at Harding is blocked by an overturned semi. Cleanup continues from an accident that occurred last night. So we continue on to Holt Road and then can backtrack along Washington or Morse to get back over towards Harding. The other slowdowns on the interstate just include the work zones at 65 northbound, 70 eastbound into the south split. The forecasts today, tonight, tomorrow, a little patchy fog scattered about, and a 30% chance of some showers or thunderstorms during today, tonight, or tomorrow, with partly sunny skies for today, 88, 68, with partly cloudy skies tonight, and mostly cloudy tomorrow, high of 85. It's 71 at WICR, 88.7 The Diamond.
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4: From the Saturday Evening Post, this is the Post Perspective for July 10th. Dayton, Tennessee's big moment came today in 1925, when the trial of John T. Scopes began. Scopes was accused of violating a new state law prohibiting teaching the theory of evolution. In days to come, 1,000 spectators daily crowded into the courthouse to watch the trial. The town filled with tourists, pro-Bible and pro-science advocates, and 100 reporters. The trial was seen by many as the deciding contest between faith and science in America. In fact, the trial had been arranged just to test the validity of the law, and Scopes had been persuaded to teach the offending theory to high school students. In the end, the trial settled nothing. Scopes was found guilty and fined $100, but the state Supreme Court overturned his conviction on a technicality. The anti-evolution law remained on the books another 42 years, and Scopes was the only person ever prosecuted under it. Years later, he told the Post he had left teaching far behind him. He was now contentedly working as a geologist and supporting a fine family. There's more from the Post at SaturdayEveningPost.com.
5: This is Anytime Classical. I'm Kate Botello. Thanks for listening with me this hour. And up next, we'll hear some music from Zez Confrey, an American composer most known for Kitten on the Keys. This is a suite.

0: We just heard the Georgian-born American pianist and music professor Ettore Anjaparidze perform Moods of a New Yorker, composed in 1932 by Zez Confrey.
1: For the drive this morning, exit ramp is closed outbound at Harding. Had an overturned semi there on their south side of downtown. So westbound 70 can exit on past that Holt Road and then backtrack along Washington or Morris to get back towards the east there. But again, that 70 westbound off-ramp at Harding, exit 78 closed as that cleanup continues. Slow traffic, 65 northbound at the south split, as well as 70 eastbound through that same work zone. The usual delays there. A nice Friday start. Maybe a little bit of fog, that patchy fog, and 30% chance of showers and thunderstorms. Sticks with us today, tonight, and tomorrow. Partly sunny, 88 today, 68 tonight, and mostly cloudy tomorrow, 85. It's 71 at WICR, 88.7 The Diamond.
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0: Up next this hour, we'll hear music with lots of flair from Antonio Vivaldi, the Concerto for Violin, Opus 4, Number 5, in A major. This does what it says on the tin, as it were, because this is called La Stravaganza, and it's where we get the word extravagant. It means, in fact, extravagance or eccentricity. So this is meant to be very dazzling and lots of musical surprises in it. We'll hear Monica Huggett as our violinist with the Academy of Ancient Music, conducted by Christopher Hogwood.

Monica Huggett was the soloist with the Academy of Ancient Music led by Christopher Hogwood performing La Stravaganza, an extravagant and surprising concerto for violin, Opus 4, No. 5, in A major by Antonio Vivaldi. You're listening to Anytime Classical. I'm your host, Kate Botello. If you'd like to reach me or any of my colleagues here, you can send us an email to info@classicalmusicindy.org. Up next, we'll hear the String Symphony No. 5, composed by little bitty Felix Mendelssohn, who was 12 years old when he composed this music in 1821. The symphony is in B-flat major. We'll hear it played by the Northern Chamber Orchestra under the direction of Nicholas Ward.

0: Nicholas Ward led the Northern Chamber Orchestra in the String Symphony No. 5 in B-flat major, composed by a then 12-year-old Felix Mendelssohn.
1: And at 7:43, 17 minutes before 8 o'clock, still have a ramp closure outbound on 70. That is the Harding Street interchange, westbound access to Harding's blocked there. So a diversion sent over to Holt Road, where you can backtrack along Washington or Morris to get back over towards the east there. And other than that, things moving pretty well. We may encounter a little bit of patchy fog. That's got to be with us through this morning, tonight, again tomorrow morning, with a 30% chance of showers scattered about, or maybe even a thunderstorm this afternoon. And a partly sunny day otherwise, high 88, 68 for our low tonight, mostly cloudy tomorrow, high of 85. Currently, the temperature at WICR is 71 degrees.
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0: We'll wind up this hour with music from my favorite French classical kook. If you've been listening for a while, you know that is Eric Satie. Eric Satie got kicked out of the Paris Conservatoire twice for being the laziest student there. And I mean, he would pull moves like this. He's in composition class, okay? And the professor is standing over his shoulder telling him, modulate. Modulate, which means change the key. That's part of learning how to compose. And Satie responded with, why would I do that? I'm perfectly happy where I am. So that tells you who we're dealing with. So when his pal Claude Debussy gave him a hard time for not sticking within strict classical form, Satie essentially responded with, oh, you want form? Okay, here's form. Here are three pieces in the form of a pair. A title which is meaningless in every way, because forget about the pair. There aren't three pieces in this. There are seven. Oh, Eric.

0: Maurice Bravanel conducted the Utah Symphony Orchestra performing Trois Morceaux en Forme de Poire, three pieces in the form of a pear, which are actually seven pieces that have nothing whatsoever to do with pears. Music of Eric Satie. Thanks for listening with me this hour. I'm Kate Botello, and this is Anytime Classical.
1: 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Be there as this year's winner is crowned. Tickets and information are at IndieEarlyMusic.org. 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
0: Coming up this hour on Anytime Classical, even Mozart had to start somewhere. South African songs and thanks, Brahms. I'm Kate Botello, and coming your way this hour, we'll hear the Symphony No. 1 in E-flat major, composed by an 8-year-old Wolfgang Amadeus Mozart. We'll hear three African songs by Mzilikazi Komalo, and the Slavonic Dance No. 4 by Antonín Dvořák, who got a leg up in his career from Johannes Brahms. All that plus an orchestrated version of a Passacaglia and fugue by J.S. Bach to wind up the hour.
3: I'm Marcela Sanchez with an AP News Minute. In Utah, lawyers for the man accused of killing Charlie Kirk are expected to call a final witness today. Tyler Robinson's defense is trying to raise questions about the reliability of the evidence. A judge is deciding whether prosecutors have enough evidence to put Robinson on trial on a charge of aggravated murder. Authorities say a wildfire in southern Spain has killed at least 11 people. Several victims of the fire in Almeria were found inside burnt-out vehicles. About 150 firefighters are battling the fire while soaring temperatures grip much of the country. The European Union is accusing Meta of breaching its social media law by designing Facebook and Instagram to get users hooked. The EU is now demanding it disable key addictive features like infinite scrolling. I'm Marcela Sanchez.
4: 2 minutes after 8 o'clock. For the most part, things moving pretty well around the area. Have one ramp closed. It's outbound 70 at Harding, exit 78. Had an overturn last night, and they're still cleaning that semi-accident up. So they recommend passing that and exiting off at Holt and can backtrack towards the east along Washington or Morris Street to the south. Other than that, forecast brings us a little bit of patchy fog to this morning and tonight and again tomorrow morning, with a 30% chance of isolated showers and maybe afternoon thunderstorms during this period of time. And it looks like temperatures will be in the 80s for today and tomorrow, with partly cloudy sky today and tomorrow mostly cloudy. It's 71 at WICR, 88.7 The Diamond.
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0: You're listening to Anytime Classical, and I'm Kate Botello. Thank you for being here. Hey, you've got to start somewhere. What I'm talking about right now is the Symphony No. 1 in E-flat major by Wolfgang Amadeus Mozart, that he composed in London in 1764 at the age of 8. I mean, what were you doing when you were 8? I was spinning around until I fell down, trying to turn into Wonder Woman.

Wolfgang Hoffmann conducted Sinfonia Stuttgart, performing the Symphony No. 1 in E-flat major, composed by a then 8-year-old W.A. Mozart. Some film music next by Alexandre Desplat from the 1995 film Le Plus Bel Âge, which translates for this film as Those Were the Days. We'll hear this played by the Traffic Quintet.

0: Music from Le Plus Bel Âge by Alexandre Desplat.
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2: And on the east side, 465, couple of different things. One northbound, one southbound. The northbound's the usual work zone, slow down north of Pendleton Pike by the time you're over Fall Creek. Things sort out. And on the southbound side, after Washington Street, seeing some stop-and-go traffic around Brookville Road. Again, that's southbound, 465 and southeast side. And the ramp remains closed, outbound 70 westbound at Harding Street. They advise you on down to Holt Road to exit off, make your way back to the east along Washington to the north or Morse to the south. And a little bit of patchy fog also is a possibility this morning on the roads. That's going to be with this morning and tomorrow morning and sometimes through the night, with a chance maybe some isolated showers at about 30% today, tonight, and tomorrow. Maybe those could bring some thunderstorms. Today's high with a partly sunny sky, 88, 68 for a low tonight with clouds tomorrow, and 85 on Saturday. It's 71 at WICR, 88.7 The Diamond.
0: Up next, we'll hear three African songs composed by the South African composer Imzilikazi Khumalo, best known for his opera Princess Magogo, as well as his choral work. These three African songs do not feature singers. We'll hear them performed by the South Africa Broadcast Orchestra, conducted by Richard Koch. The songs are "People of Africa, Be United," "Their God of Power," and "We Will Go Home."

We just heard three African songs by the South African composer Mzilikazi Khumalo. They were We Will Go Home, Their God of Power, and the set started with People of Africa Be United. You're listening to Anytime Classical with me, Kate Botello. Thank you for being here. If you'd like to write me, you can do so anytime. My email address is kbotello@classicalmusicindie.org. Right now, music from the Czech composer Antonín Dvořák. This is his Slavonic Dance No. 4 in A major, published in 1886 with the publisher Simrock. And he got that gig on the recommendation of Johannes Brahms, and the publication of this Slavonic Dances helped launch Dvořák's career internationally. So, thanks, Brahms!

0: George Zell conducted the Cleveland Orchestra, performing the breakthrough Slavonic Dance No. 4 in F major that helped make Antonin Dvorak a star, with a little help from Johannes Brahms.
1: At 19 minutes before 9, 8:41 is the time, and the drive-in this morning in pretty good shape. I had a couple of earlier slowdowns on the east side, 465, just a little heavy now past Pendleton Pike on the northbound side, but moving all right, and that southbound stop-and-go has worked its way out. The usual slow traffic from the Raymond merge there into the south split work zone. Inbound on 70 is pretty good to the south split, but the exit ramp to Harding there and near that area has been closed for an overnight cleanup and continues into the day today, an overturned semi. So you pass that and can get off at Holt and make your way back towards the east there if you need to. The forecast, some patchy fog burning off this morning that could develop again tonight and into the morning tomorrow, with a 30% chance of rain, isolated showers today, tonight, and tomorrow. Maybe some thunderstorms. It would be in the afternoon, most likely, if they did develop. And partly sunny skies, 88 today, 68 tonight, with mostly cloudy skies tonight and tomorrow, high 85 on Saturday. It's 71 at WICR, 88.7 The Diamond.
2: 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I'm Henry Pensis, and I am that guy. Just ask the people I work with here at WICR. 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
0: It's time now for the last work of the hour on Anytime Classical, music from Johann Sebastian Bach. This is a Passacaglia and Fugue in C minor, originally composed for the organ, but we're going to hear an orchestrated version performed by the BBC Philharmonic, conducted by Matthias Bommert.

0: Matthias Bommert conducted the BBC Philharmonic, performing a Passacaglia and fugue in C minor, originally composed for the organ by Johann Sebastian Bach. This is Anytime Classical. I'm Kate Botello. Thank you so much for listening with me this hour.
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3: This is the Composer's Datebook for July 10th. I'm John Burge. On today's date in 1919, the British composer, Edward Elgar, finished a work he labeled, jokingly, as his Opus 1001, a smoking cantata, intended, according to the manuscript, as, quote, an edifying, allegorical, improving, expostulatory, educational, persuasive, hortatory, instructive, dictatorial, magisterial, and adatory work. It's also only 50 seconds long. The score was completed at the Hertfordshire home of a wealthy banker named Edward Speyer, one of Elgar's oldest friends, to whom the manuscript was given. When Elgar came to stay, Speyer had only one request, that the composer and his musician friends kindly do not smoke in the hall or on the staircase. That's also the full text of Elgar's cantata.

0: In the middle of his manuscript, Elgar drew a medieval hell's mouth belching smoke. The little score was discovered, performed, and recorded for the first time in July of 2003. Composer's Datebook is produced by APM, American Public Media, in conjunction with the American Composers Forum, reminding you that all music was once new.
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3: Coming up this hour on Anytime Classical, Niccolò Paganini gladly encouraged all kinds of bizarre rumors about himself, that he was some kind of fiend and has sold his soul in order to attain his fiendish ability at playing the violin. Paganini reveled in people finding him spooky. We'll hear his Violin Concerto No. 1, performed by the completely non-spooky but totally able to match him for flash, Midori, this hour on Anytime Classical as our long play. Anytime Classical is a production of Classical Music Indy. If you'd like to reach me, Kate Botello, or any of my colleagues, Dr. Denise Finnegan-Hill, Michael Toulouse, or Joshua Sock Joplin Thompson, you can write to all of us with one email, info@classicalmusicindy.org. Music's coming right up. Up first this hour, music from the English composer Frederick Delius. These are two aquarelles. An aquarelle is like a musical watercolor painting. We'll hear the Bournemouth Sinfonietta, conducted by Richard Stutt.

0: Two Aquarelles by English composer Frederick Delius.
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0: This is Anytime Classical, and I'm Kate Botello, and right now I'm going to play you music from the Venezuelan musicologist, composer, and renowned educator, Vicente Emilio Sojo. Now, there's lots to be said about Sojo, but one thing I'll tell you. He was the headmaster of the Escuela Superior de Música, the music high school or conservatory, when my father went there. So I thought it might be fun to just let my dad tell you about a run-in he had with Maestro Sojo. He was kind enough to explain it to me in a voicemail so I could share it with you.
3: First year was teoría y solfeo. At the end of the year, there was a final exam. There was theory and then vocal, solfeo. So Maestro Sojo tested me. They had something on the board. It was for me to read it, solfeo. Sing it along. So I did. After that, he told me, now follow the notes that you're going ta, ta, ta, ta, ta, ta, in several time rhythms, 3/4, 6/8, and whatever. Once I finished that, he said, very good. What instruments are you going to pursue? I said, guitar, maestro. And then he kind of massaged his mustache and said, excellent, because he can't sing. In Spanish was, muy bien, porque cantar no puede.
0: Thank you, Dad. And feliz cumpleaños. Here's a little something for you. Five pieces from Venezuela by Vicente Emilio Sojo, played by one of your favorite guitarists, David Russell.

Legendary Scottish guitarist David Russell performed five pieces from Venezuela by Vicente Emilio Sojo. Feliz cumpleaños, Dad! It's time now for our long play this hour, the Violin Concerto No. 1 in D major. It was composed in the 1810s, but not published until after the lifetime of one Niccolò Paganini, one of the world's most famous and possibly notorious virtuoso violinists and violist and guitarist. But he could do anything on a violin, and he was always playing interesting tricks in concert. Like, he would play a whole piece on just one string. He was just wildly talented, so he could play really fast. And also, try to picture him. He's tall, he was really, really thin, he had very long fingers and a long face and a long nose and long black hair that he would let hang in front of his face while he played. So he was really into this whole kind of proto-goth kind of thing. And people came up with all kinds of wacky stories about him that he wildly encouraged, stuff that he'd, like, sold his soul to the devil, or that his violin was strung with the hair of his mistress, all kinds of stuff. I mean, obviously, he was a showman, but the man could really play. So if you're going to play the Paganini Violin Concerto, you have got to really play. And I have a fabulous soloist for you, the Japanese-born American Midori, performing right now with the London Symphony Orchestra under the direction of Leonard Slatkin.

0: Leonard Slatkin conducted the London Symphony Orchestra and the one and only Midori performing the Concerto for Violin No. 1 by Niccolò Paganini. Our long play this hour. Hope you had fun.
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0: Music next from German composer Boris Blacher, composed in 1936. This is a divertimento for wind orchestra. We'll hear the Royal Northern College Wind Orchestra, conducted by Timothy Reinisch.

0: Timothy Reynish conducted the Royal Northern College Wind Orchestra, performing a divertimento for winds by the German composer Boris Blacher. 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
2: Mieczysław Weinberg, Jewish composer, talented, dedicated musician with bad luck and terrible timing. From APM, American Public Media, this is Performance Today. I'm Valerie Kaler. When the Nazis invaded his homeland of Poland, Weinberg escaped by fleeing to the Soviet Union behind the Iron Curtain. The politics of that era stifled the exchange of ideas and of music, so no one in the West knew of Weinberg's music for something like half a century. And then in the 1990s, just as he was starting to get a little traction, he died. He never got to see the revival of his music. I am so glad to share some of it with you today. A cello fantasia by Weinberg on the way this hour. Also ahead, a visit to Menlo Park, California, to hear music by Sergei Rachmaninoff for piano trio. Right now, two miniatures for solo piano by Rachmaninoff, played by Alessio Bax. He starts with a piece called Lilacs.

That lively dance is a hopak, music from Alexander Glazunov's opera Sorochintzy Fair, arranged by Sergei Rachmaninoff. And before that, a Rachmaninoff original, a gentle song called Lilacs, both played by pianist Alessio Bax. More Rachmaninoff is on the way, his elegiac trio number one, played by an all-star lineup from Music at Menlo. From APM, American Public Media, this is Reformance Today, taking you to concerts around the world. I'm Valerie Kaler. Until recently, the name Mieczysław Weinberg was not heard all that much, if at all, in concert halls or on the radio. He wasn't neglected due to a lack of output or talent. He wrote 7 operas, 22 symphonies, 10 concertos, 17 string quartets, and tons of other chamber music and songs. But that music was hidden from most of the world because Weinberg was shut off behind the Iron Curtain for half a century. He'd fled anti-Semitism in his native Poland, fled on foot, by the way, wound up in the Soviet Union. He escaped Hitler only to find himself under Stalin's thumb and Stalin's anti-Semitic campaign against Jewish intellectuals. He actually lived in the same apartment building as Dmitri Shostakovich. In fact, they became lifelong friends and played music for each other almost daily. You can hear evidence of that friendship, that cross-pollination, in both composers' works. Some critics dismissed Weinberg as another Shostakovich, but he had his own style. You'll hear the influence of Jewish folk music, a personal, emotional voice, and a flair for writing interwoven melodic lines that would have made J.S. Bach proud. Here's a piece he wrote in 1953, his Fantasia for Cello and Orchestra. Cellist Christoph Croiset soloing with the Argovia Philharmonic, led by Giuseppe Vicente.

0: The music of Polish-born composer Mieczysław Weinberg was, for decades, lost in the shuffle of war and dictatorships and modesty and professional comparisons. Over the past 20, 25 years, though, more and more of us are getting to know the man and his music, thanks to orchestras and artists who are out there programming and performing his works. Works like the Fantasia for cello and orchestra we just heard, from a performance at Muri Abbey in Muri, Switzerland. Josep Vicent led the Argovia Philharmonic with cellist Christoph Coiset out in front. I would love to know what you thought of that piece. 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In a moment, snow in Aspen. 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
3: It's becoming more and more common these days for concert programs to contain multitudes, J.S. Bach and Bon Iver on the same concert, for composers to blur genres, mixing cultures and instruments and influences. Composer David Snow was talking about this back in the 80s and pushing back against the critics who saw new music as a failure in terms of its emotional expressiveness. He said, quote, "Composers can at least take comfort in the fact that those who make their living talking about music are remembered only by virtue of their association with the people who actually produce it." David Snow continued with this prescient statement. Our culture might be evolving toward the point where Bach and Boulez, Barry Manilow and Sonny Terry can exist on the same concert program, but we don't have to demand or expect that. The least we should demand, though, is that we develop our passion, sense of humor, and openness toward music. And that obligation is as much the listener's as the composer's. Here's some music by composer and musical soothsayer David Snow. His Dance Movements, written in 1980 for the American Brass Quintet, who gave this much more recent performance at the Aspen Festival last summer.

Music for brass instruments is often associated with ceremony, military marches, royal fanfares. In the piece we just heard, the brass got the opportunity to dance. American composer David Snow wrote that music for the American Brass Quintet. Quirky rhythms, wonderful counterpoint, and it was specifically designed to show off the timbre and virtuosity of five very talented brass players. We heard the American Brass Quintet play David Snow's dance movements in Harris Concert Hall at the Aspen Music Festival and School in Aspen, Colorado. Every summer since 1970, the American Brass Quintet has been an ensemble in residence at the Aspen School, mainstays at Aspen for more than 50 years.

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0: According to pianist Orly Shaham, there's something irresistible about a piano trio giving voice to grief. She said the concept of writing elegiac trios for someone who'd passed started in Russia, moved to France, and then pretty much everywhere. So why is this combination of piano, violin, and cello so well suited for this music of loss?
2: It's very personal, it's very chamber music-y, but it also is grand and can be really large. And of course, Tchaikovsky's incredible trio elegiac set the standard for what you could do, a massive work that is symphonic in scope and yet very intimate and very personal at times. So there's no question that Rachmaninoff was quite influenced by that.
0: Orly Shaham from an interview with Nikki Sweat for Music at Menlo's Audio Notes. We'll hear Orly Shaham at the piano with violinist Stella Chen and cellist Dmitriya Tappan in this performance from Music at Menlo of Sergei Rachmaninoff's Elegiac Trio No. 1 in G minor.

The Elegiac Piano Trio No. 1, written by Sergei Rachmaninoff when he was 18, just about to graduate from conservatory. That performance from Music at Menlo featured pianist Orly Shaham, violinist Stella Chen, and cellist Dmitry Atapin. Our technical director here at PT is Greg Thorson. Gene Barron is our technical producer. Our director of media production and operations is Elizabeth Iverson. The senior director of media operations for APM is Josh Kubasta. 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
0: It is a great 19th century symphony, rich with emotional expression, intellectual rigor, virtuosity. Who wrote this anyway? Robert Schumann? Felix Mendelssohn? Schubert? It almost sounds like Beethoven right here. Maybe one of his lesser known works? Well, as a matter of fact, this was written in Paris in 1842 by composer Louise Ferranc. From APM American Public Media, this is Performance Today. I'm Valerie Kaler. Ferranc wrote a wealth of marvelous works in the 1800s, music which only in recent years has begun to get the respect and attention it has always deserved. Symphony No. 1 by Louise Ferranc in concert, on the way. That powerful symphony by Louise Ferranc coming up in just under 25 minutes. Right now, a much smaller piece by Ferranc, but with a much bigger name. La Grand-Mère, premier rondoletto sur la chansonnette de la Goanère. The Grandmother, first little rondo based on the little song by La Goanère. Some people just call it The Grandmother. Here's pianist Maria Stratigou.

Greek pianist Maria Stratigou has recorded the complete piano works of French composer Louise Ferranc. From Volume 3, we just heard The Grandmother, a little rondo based on a song by Jean-François Lagoinert. Symphonic Ferranc ahead. From APM American Public Media, this is Performance Today. I'm Valerie Kaler. I'm glad you're here for our musical adventures and discoveries. Violinist Nicky Chui has a note-to-self reminder in his violin case. It's just two circles. The small one is labeled your comfort zone. The bigger one says where the magic happens. Stepping outside the place where you feel safe, the place where you do things you've always done the way you've always done them, stepping out of that into unfamiliar territory can be terrifying and exhilarating and, of course, magical. Here's Nicky Chui making magic on stage in Tempe, Arizona, playing a piece called Soulmate by Changa Nin. The composer says this piece is about two people who accept each other beyond love and affection. He said, quote, their understanding is subtle, mutual, and wordless, like dancers on ice. The unending melody depicts their graceful, florid movement as well as their voices from their hearts. Soulmate by Changa Nin.

0: Music that reflects a loving and understanding marriage. A piece called Soulmate by Chinese-Canadian composer Chang Ganing. Violinist Nikki Chui gave that performance in Tempe, Arizona, a concert presented by the Hayden's Ferry Chamber Music Series. Chang Ganing was born in Hong Kong in 1949, and his family moved to Vancouver when he was 11 years old. In college, Chang got a degree in electrical engineering and studied music on the side. After graduation, though, he felt that music was his true calling, and he went back to school for composition. He's been a professor of composition at the University of Toronto now for more than 40 years, and his music is played around the world. Chinese-Canadian composer Chang Ganing. Here on PT, we love and adore the great classical music of the past, and we do our best to recognize that classical music is very much a living art form. So we like to mix it up, evocative music, old and new. Always glad to hear your thoughts about the new music we feature here. 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
3: Music for two players seated at one piano, also known as piano four hands, was enormously popular in the 19th century. Everyday folks like us could buy sheet music and do a little concertizing right in our own homes. Johannes Brahms' Hungarian dances were written for this medium and were hugely popular. As a result, when Brahms recommended that his publisher, Simrock, keep an eye out for a new talent, Antony Dvorak, Simrock wondered if the new guy couldn't perhaps create something along the lines of those Hungarian dances. And so, the equally popular and profitable Slavonic dances were born. Here's the Slavonic Dance No. 8 in G minor by Antonín Dvořák with Anna Giharo and Josu de Solán side by side on the piano bench.

0: There was hardly a time when Antonin Dvorak did not play dance music. In the village orchestra when he was a child, or in a dance band after college. He was surrounded by the sounds of stomping feet and laughter and the rustic dances of his native Bohemia. Not surprising, then, that so much of his own musical output was in dance form. We just heard one of his Slavonic dances, number 8 in G minor, from the first of two sets he wrote. Pianists Ana Guijarro and Josu de Solán sharing the bench in that performance in Madrid, Spain, at the Juan March Foundation. I just wanted to say a quick and heartfelt thanks to everyone who's a contributing member to this public radio station. 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
0: One of the great French composers of the 1800s was Louise Ferranc. She was a child prodigy as a pianist, and at age 15, she qualified for the Paris Conservatory, where she was permitted to study piano, but was not allowed to join composition classes because she was female. So she took private composition lessons, and in her 20s emerged as one of the most formidable pianists and composers in France. She wrote 3 major symphonies, one of which we're about to hear. She wrote chamber music, volumes of piano solos, some of which became compulsory for piano students at the Paris Conservatory. Oh, and by the way, that Paris Conservatory hired exactly 1 female professor during the entirety of the 19th century. You guessed it, Louise Ferranc. She taught there for 30 years. Here's the Symphony No. 1 by French composer Louise Ferranc, a piece she wrote in 1842. The ensemble Rocco gave this concert in their hometown of Houston. Michelle Merrill conducts.

Wow. What a wonderfully expressive, emotionally complex, and virtuosic 19th century symphony. Was that by Robert Schumann, maybe? Felix Mendelssohn? Franz Schubert. Nope, that was written in 1842 by French composer Louise Farrenc. She was quite well known and respected during her lifetime as a great pianist and composer and professor of music. But after she died in 1875, her work was almost entirely ignored for a century. It's so good to hear her many compositions beginning to get the respect they have always deserved. We just heard the Symphony No. 1 by Louise Farrenc, conductor Michelle Merrill with the Ensemble Rocco in concert in Houston. Our staff here at PT is senior producer Catherine Slusher, producers Megan Oglesby and Kathleen Bradbury, associate producer John Goman, music blogger David Kemp, and our classical digital producer is Inez Guanches. 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
3: This is the Composer's Datebook for July 10th. I'm John Burge. On today's date in 1919, the British composer, Edward Elgar, finished a work he labeled, jokingly, as his Opus 1001, a smoking cantata, intended, according to the manuscript, as, quote, an edifying, allegorical, improving, expostulatory, educational, persuasive, hortatory, instructive, dictatorial, magisterial, and adatory work. It's also only 50 seconds long. The score was completed at the Hertfordshire home of a wealthy banker named Edward Speyer, one of Elgar's oldest friends, to whom the manuscript was given. When Elgar came to stay, Speyer had only one request, that the composer and his musician friends kindly do not smoke in the hall or on the staircase. That's also the full text of Elgar's cantata.

In the middle of his manuscript, Elgar drew a medieval hell's mouth belching smoke. The little score was discovered, performed, and recorded for the first time in July of 2003. Composer's Datebook is produced by APM, American Public Media.

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0: 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I am your host, Mr. Kenny Phelps. 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He has been described as a man in the air when it comes to technique and sheer beauty of voice. He is on the short list of male singers. Please welcome my guest today, Mr. Kurt Elling. Kurt, how are you, sir, today?
1: Yeah, I'm doing great. Thanks for having me on today.
0: Thank you, sir. So I want to talk to you about kind of how all this started. You are a native of Chicago. Tell me your introduction to music.
1: My father was a church musician, and so I grew up singing all the time. There was music around all the time. We were all given instruments, everybody in the family. And I don't really remember a time not singing. I don't remember a time not being joyful when singing, so much so that we didn't even define it. It was just a way of life.
0: So, did you come from a total musical family, or are anybody else in your family play or sing?
1: Well, nobody plays or sings professionally. My father, as I say, was a church musician, so that was really the entree.
0: Okay. And so, you play violin, French horn, piano, and drums. Are you pretty proficient?
1: Oh. No, I'm a singer who dabbles in a couple of things. Nobody needs to hear me play any of those instruments in front of people.
0: So talk about working and jobbing around in Chicago, man, with my good friend Tad Robinson.
1: Well, Tad, I mean, a great blues singer, a great harp player. I mean, a lovely and beloved dear friend. I don't get to see or check in with him nearly as often as I would like to. Mm-hmm. But he's had a great career. He's made a bunch of beautiful records. And we would do, you know, what they used to call jobbing dates, playing for people's wedding receptions that was the larger part of it. Some corporate dates, things like that. And Tad would take all the, you know, R&B numbers, and I would take most of the swinging numbers, and we would exchange a lot of the pop numbers and just try to have a good time, throw a little party for whoever showed up.
0: So you were on a different path. And what I mean by that, you were on a path of divinity. What made you pursue jazz like you're doing now?
1: Well, the people, the musicians on the Chicago scene really gave me my vocation. They invited me in. They encouraged me. They had me back to sit in over and over again. I think specifically of the great tenor saxophone player Von Freeman, also Eddie Johnson, also Ed Peterson, you know, great musicians who were really leading the way on the Chicago scene, and some of whom had tremendous history in the music. And their kindness to me allowed me to continue to experiment when really I had no business, little or no business, being up there on the stand with them. I should have been going to music school or something. But it's, they really pulled me in, and for that, they have my gratitude.
0: Right. Let me ask you this. How does faith, your faith, contribute to your music? You were part of the World Council of Churches. I think you were something I read about that. But how does your faith contribute to your music now?
1: Well, you know, most of the things that happen come out in, you know, the lyrics that I write. There are a lot of questioning lyrics. It's really much more important to me to, as the poet Rilke would say, to live the questions than to go through life with a set of dogmatic principles to which I think I must live. The questions are in front of us every day. What is the value of this day? What value can I bring to this day? How can I be of service? What melodies will come tonight and on the gig? That's really much more

0: 88.7 The Diamond with my guest today, Kurt Elling. So talk about your passage to Blue Note, man. I read something also that you had a cassette tape when they were doing cassettes. Was it a demo project that you sent into that, or what was that passage?
1: That's right. It was a demo project that I sent in through connections and early friendship. Mm-hmm. And, you know, Bruce Lundvall, who was then the head of Blue Note Records and was a great, great music industry man. And he heard the demo that I had. I was on a cassette tape, and he called up on the way to the... He was on the way to the dentist, and he was very excited. And he said, "Promise me you won't sign with anybody. I'm coming to Chicago. I'm going to hear you sing." And I said, "Great." And he came on that next... I guess it was maybe a Monday night or a Tuesday night. And, you know, we got signed off of that demo recording, and then Blue Note essentially licensed that recording, and they released that, and that ended up being my first Grammy nomination.
0: Mm, mm. And it's just amazing, man. You don't hear stories like that anymore about the cassettes and, you know, or the CDs being sent in. That's almost like it, a time of the past, but you lived through that period of time. And, man, you've shared the stage with, I mean, literally jazz royalty. And I want to ask, what have you gleaned from those experiences, in particular with Branford and Al Jarreau?
1: Well, Al was, you know, just as sweet off stage as the personality he presented on stage would lead you to believe. Hmm. He was extremely sweet-natured and very generous and curious and interested. You know, the example that he set as a singer and, you know, going his own way, finding his own sound, establishing his own identity.

0: an artist out in the world, and carving out a place that no one else had. Those were interesting and thrilling lessons to learn at his knee. Mm-hmm. And Branford, obviously, as you say, kind of jazz royalty, somebody who has extremely well-defined parameters as to what is jazz and what is not. And to move kind of from one end of the, I won't say one end of the extreme, but, you know, from a much more liberal idea of what the music is there for to a much more restricted arena. That was fascinating. But, you know, between the two of them, you know, it's really a matter of performing, singing, playing to the best of your ability, regardless of what genre choice you moved out.
1: Right, right. I read this quote that said, you have to be yourself because everyone else is already taken. How did you find your voice? Because it is so unique. I've never heard anything about it, especially when we heard the Coltrane and you scattered. It was amazing, man. How did you find that sound?
0: Well, everything's incremental. You know, you make small choices. It's the small choices on the course of a given day.
1: Mm-hmm.
0: You know, what composition to try to master, what performance you're going to give, what shoes you're going to wear, you know, what you're going to write as a lyricist. There's so many questions, and, you know, nothing happens with any kind of immediate gift. Everything comes because of hard work and because of a long-term dedication to pursuing, again, the answers to the questions. The questions remain all the time. And even today, and even at this point, you know, the question is, what am I going to bring next? What am I going to bring to the table, either through the Super Blue project or through another project? And we've got several different concepts in play at this point, and I'm interested in pursuing all of them to the best of my ability.
1: Talk to me about how you balance family and music. Sometimes it's presented as you can have one or the other. It seems like you have both. And I know there is a lot of work being put in both of those efforts. How do you balance that?
0: Well, in the first place, you've got to have an extremely strong-willed, courageous, energetic, and very, very understanding life partner.
1: Mm.
0: You know, my wife and I have been married almost 30 years at this point, and she has been, you know, she has made what I do possible out in the world, especially in connection with, you know, the family that we share and the kids that we're raising. And for me to be able to rely upon her, and for her to know that she can rely upon me, even while I'm out here, you know, out in the world with the band, it's a gift that we continue to dedicate to one another. And that's really the chief thing for any young musician who might be interested. You need to be extremely careful and very, very mindful that the partner that you're going to try to share your time with is going to be somebody who is really actually going to understand the nuts and bolts of what it is that you're both going to be up against.
1: Yeah.
0: The number of nights out of the year that you're going to be gone, the number of meals that you're going to miss, the number of temptations that you're going to face, the professionalism, the exhaustion from the road, everything that's going to be put in front of you that you're going to handle. You both need to handle a lot of those things together and be ready to back each other up.
1: Yeah. 88.7 The Diamond is the Smooth Jazz Show.

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1: 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AD87 The Diamond with my guest today, Kurt Elling. How do you handle or channel life's disappointments? We all have them. But it's different being a musician, having to walk on stage and maybe dealing with the disappointment while you're having to entertain others. How do you deal with that?
6: Well, it's a matter of professionalism and, you know, relying upon the music to, as the, you know, for its healing properties, relying upon the music to give you an opportunity to present the best possible version of yourself to the world. And, you know, whether it's disappointment or whether it's exhaustion or whether it's, you know, you're hungry or maybe your suitcase didn't arrive,
1: right,
6: or maybe, you know, whatever, considerations large and small. But it is an important part of my life to remember the joy that music has given me and to rely upon the experience of performing to, you know, really kind of justify a given day. So it all comes together.
1: What do you think music has taught you about you? Music is a lesson teacher, not only from writing, not only from performing, but it teaches lessons in a lot of different ways. What do you think music has taught you about yourself?
6: Well, it's taught me, you know, how much dedication I have or don't have on a given day. It's taught me how much, what's the right word for it? You know, it teaches every aspiring musician just how much they really want a life in music or how much they don't. If you're not willing to put the time in, if you're not willing to sacrifice in the ways that are necessary, if you're not willing to do everything that you can possibly think of to master music and performance and gather people around you that are, you know, equally dedicated, people who are interested in growing as human beings, people who are going to support you and that you can support in ways that mean that everybody is growing and that you're overcoming yourselves. You know, the team that you surround yourself with is so hugely necessary.
1: Yeah.
6: And, you know, there's so much a matter of even just the good, just those people being good company, those people being family-like on the road and not ego-driven and not grasping and not trying to siphon off your energy and not trying to steal from you and your family.
1: Yeah.
6: you can imagine that there are temptations for side men.
1: Yeah.
6: There are temptations for management, people who have access to your bank accounts, people who have access to, you know, to your soul, really, yeah, on the course of a given day.
1: Yeah. Yeah.
6: And so you need to surround yourself, again, with people who are going to stand up to those temptations and be on the team with their hearts open and equally dedicated to the task at hand.
1: Hmm. How do you handle the expectations put on you by others? I mean, you're successful, but peer pressure is not just something we face when we're young. We face that all our life, like you're saying, in decisions we have to make, temptations and stuff. How do you deal with those expectations?
6: Oh, I'm not sure that I'm tempted by much outside from the outside world at this point. Mm-hmm. I mean, you know, let's say for instance, somebody wants me to sing some crazy thing. I mean, you know, make me an offer. How much money have you got? You know, I got mouths to feed. I got kids to put through college. What specific song are we talking about? What's the specific situation, and how much cash do you have on hand?
1: So that kind of drives the decision, doesn't it? Oh, man. Talk to me about your passions outside of music. I know you about music. I've seen you perform. We've had conversations before. What are your passions outside of music?
6: Napping. I mean, trying to catch up on sleep is a big part of it. You know, when you're on the road, you're always tired.
1: Yeah.
6: And when I come home, I have a 17-year-old daughter and a 7-year-old son, and they have, you know, they need their dad to pay attention to them, and I'm happy to do it. And there's always a honey-do list.
1: Oh, yeah.
6: You know, it continues all the time.
1: Yeah.
6: And so trying to catch up on sleep is a big deal. I mean, I love to have a good meal. I love to have some excellent wine and some good conversation and company.
1: Mm-hmm.
6: When I get the chance, I love to be on a sailboat. I just got to go up for a couple of sailing expeditions down in Australia when I was down there with some friends who are like-minded, and they treat me very kindly. But much of the time, man, when I get back home, I mean, it's a matter of taking care of my family as much as I can,
1: yeah,
6: catching up on time with them, and trying to catch up on sleep.
1: Yeah, yeah, yeah. Man, final question, man. You know, give me your definition of success. Everybody, you know, has their own, and I've learned that you have to live by those rules, and it seems like you've done that. You've carved your path. What is your definition of success?
6: Oh, my goodness, a definition of success. I would say a definition of a success would be peace of mind in turbulent times.
1: Yes.
6: I would say the definition of success is your kids spend time with you by choice.
1: Mm.
6: I would say a definition of success is that you have long-term friendships where people remember things that you've done, and they remember the best of you, and they don't hold on to the mistakes that you've made, and that you know that you have people you can rely upon. Those kinds of things are really the success. And you know, as a professional, have I pursued every avenue of the music that's been available to me in such a way that I've done honor to it, that I've honored the people who've come before, that I've honored the memory of John Hendricks and Mark Murphy and Betty Carter, that I've contributed somewhat to the growth of the music, and that when people have come out and paid good hard money to come and hear me sing, that they walk away feeling that they got their money's worth and that they feel, you know, happy.
1: Yeah, yeah, yeah. Well, you're going to be here with Indie Jazz Fest 2023 at the Cabaret Theater. We are looking forward to that performance, man. Kurt, thank you so much for sharing your time and your words of wisdom with our audience today.
6: It's a pleasure. I appreciate it.
1: I'm Kenny Phelps, and you're listening to the Smooth Jazz Show on 88.7 The Diamond.

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1: 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On July 16th, celebrate Miles Davis's 100th birthday and Ella Fitzgerald with Clifford Ratliff and Sandy Lomax. Mark your calendars for August 20th. 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
1: I love to sing, using words, create melodies. I love to swing, make that toe-tapping hip-hop thing. It brings me joy when a song that I sing to your heart. Music explores, release all of those deep thoughts. Sometimes when you're having a hard day, or when you're about to lose faith, a song will come on, put a smile on your face. I love to sing, using words, create melodies about everything. Things I've been through and what I'm ashamed. Bringing me joy when a song that I sing to your heart. Music explores, closes a one so we can afford.

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Bringing me joy when songs touch my heart, music explores. Closes on once a week and afford. Sometimes on a hard day, when you're about to lose fame.

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0: Hi, I'm Jason Wyom. Join me and my partner in crime, the Todd, every Saturday night for a blast from the past here on 88.7 The Diamond. You don't often hear a show on public radio featuring 80s and 90s music, but we play more than the 50 songs you'll hear on that classic hit station doing an 80s, 90s weekend. We dig up obscure songs and tunes that were hits back in the day that aren't heard on radio anymore. Well, that is until we play them. It's not just about the songs either. It's about the memories and stories that go with them. So tune into a blast from the past every Saturday night at 10 right here on 88.7 WICR.
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0: Louise Ferranc was a composer, pianist, and professor, a central part of the music scene in Paris in the mid-1800s. She fought for and got equal pay for equal work as the only woman to be a professor at the Paris Conservatory in the entire 19th century. 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

0: Celebrate the grand finale of the Indianapolis Early Music Festival's 60th season on Friday, July 10th at the Indiana History Center. 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
1: Hello, this is Steve Smith, drummer and band leader of the group Vital Information. 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

0: That was Timepiece by Russ Spigel here on 88.7 The Diamond. Good afternoon, everybody. It is Cass here with you until 5 p.m. today, and we're going to start off this drive time update with a little bit of traffic. So starting off on I-465 southbound between Pendleton Pike and I-74, there is stop-and-go traffic with about a 10-minute delay in that, as well as some more stop-and-go traffic due to road work on I-74 eastbound between exit 116 and exit 119, about a 5-minute delay there on that. And finally, on I-465 eastbound between Meridian Street and Arlington Avenue, there is some slow traffic with about a 5-minute delay, but that is all for now. Coming up next is Quest for Love by the South Indy Project.
1: 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That's Rockin' Dave's Roots Roundup.

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0: That was Checkmate by Mike Clement. And now we are currently at our high of 85 degrees for today. And later this evening, we are going to have a chance of some scattered thunderstorms throughout the night with a low of 70 degrees. Tomorrow, the rain is going to continue with a high of 86 and a low of 68. Like I said, rain throughout the day, but as we're getting into that nighttime tomorrow, it is going to clear up a little bit. On Sunday, it is going to be a high of 86 with some cloudy skies and a low of 67. Still a slight chance of rain, but not as much as the days before. Coming up next is Smile by Billy Brandt here on 88.7 The Diamond.
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0: Experience the thrill of the Blakeman Gerber Indianapolis International Broke Competition Final Round on Sunday, July 12th at the Indiana History Center, concluding the 60th Indianapolis Early Music Festival. Five finalists will perform live with the Indianapolis Broke Orchestra, competing for the $15,000 Devona and Amos Gerber Prize. Be there as this year's winner is crowned. 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

0: How about something exciting? Or just beautiful? 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

0: On I-65 southbound between North Split and I-70 South Split, there is stopped traffic with about a 10-minute delay on that. On I-465 southbound between I-70 and I-74, there is stop-and-go traffic with, again, about a 10-minute delay. On I-70 westbound between Emerson Avenue and I-65 North Split, there is more stop-and-go traffic with about a 10-minute delay. On Michigan Road at Grandview Drive, West 51st Street, there has been one accident, as well as another accident on Washington Street east of I-465. So if you are heading in any of those areas, just be mindful of the delays there. Coming up next is Azizam by Hans Lukes here on 88.7 The Diamond.
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0: That was The Maids of Cadiz by Scott Hamilton here on 88.7 The Diamond. So it is currently 86 degrees out, and it is somehow going to get even hotter today with a high of 88. And rolling into this afternoon, into this evening, we are going to have about a 30 to 40% chance of some scattered thunderstorms and showers throughout the night with a low of 70. Now getting into the weekend, tomorrow there is going to be a high of 86 and a low of 68 with about a 50% chance of some scattered thunderstorms and patchy fog throughout the day and clouds in the nighttime. Now on Sunday, there's going to be a high of 86 and it is going to cool down a little bit with a low of 67. Mostly sun and clouds, but there is a slight chance of the showers to come back into the afternoon. But that is all the weather for now. Coming up next is Thinking of You by the City Champs.
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1: 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I'm Valerie Kaler. 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

0: That was Sometimes I'm Happy by Carmen Bradford. Over on I-70 eastbound between Harding Street and I-65, there is stop-and-go traffic with about a 10-minute delay. I-70 eastbound at Meridian Street, there is a disabled vehicle with the center lane blocked. I-74 eastbound between exit 116 and exit 119, there is stop-and-go traffic due to road work, causing about a 15-minute delay there. And finally, on Washington Street, east of I-465, there has been one accident. And now back to the music. Coming up next is Heart Full of Rhythm.
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0: John Menges with Stairs here on WYCR, starting off this 5 o'clock hour. Hello, my name is Grace. Thank you to Cass for handling the last hour. I'll take it over from here up until 7 p.m. In terms of traffic updates, there was an accident leaving the left lane blocked on I-65 northbound before Southport Road exit 103, leaving about a 10-minute delay. There is stop-and-go traffic from County Line Road exit 101. But that is about it for traffic. It is currently 86 degrees outside with a humidity of 59%. However, it feels like it is 89 degrees. This afternoon, we are looking at a chance of scattered showers that will possibly turn into scattered thunderstorms throughout the night and then go back into showers, which will continue through Saturday into the night, with Saturday looking at highs similar to today, high of 80 in the mid 80s, and then more scattered thunderstorms and some possible fog. So do be careful, especially during the morning when that fog will be thickest. I've got plenty more to talk about and plenty more updates to give you in terms of weather and traffic over these next 2 hours. But first, coming up is Nicholas Payton telling you that jazz is a four-letter word here on 88.7. Summer is heating up with the Indianapolis Jazz Foundation's Jazz at the Center concert series. Join us outside on the terrace at the Indianapolis Arts Center in Broad Ripple. On July 16th, celebrate Miles Davis's 100th birthday and Ella Fitzgerald with Clifford Ratliff and Sandy Lomax. Mark your calendars for August 20th. 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

Big Band Canaries with Secret Love here on A Different Kind of Public Radio. If you have not been keeping up with the World Cup, you may have not known the United States has been knocked out of the rounds. They were defeated by Belgium on Monday, this Monday, and Belgium has gone on to the quarterfinals where they competed against Spain today but lost, Spain winning 2-1 against Belgium. And yesterday, France took on Morocco. France won 2-0 against Morocco in the quarterfinals. Right now, in the semifinals rounds, France will go against Spain. But we're still waiting on the other semifinal round to show. Tomorrow, there are going to be two matches, Norway versus England and Argentina versus Switzerland. Norway versus England will happen at 5, with Argentina versus Switzerland happening at 9 p.m. And then both the France and Spain match will happen on Tuesday, July 14th, with the whoever wins the other quarterfinal rounds happening on Wednesday, July 15th. And then whoever wins those matches will bring us to the final for the FIFA World Cup series here. And that will happen on Sunday, July 19th at 3 p.m. So even though the United States is out of the running, there are some pretty good teams still competing for the championship cup. It has come down to the wire. I was rooting for the U.S., but they did get, again, beat out by Belgium. But it still seems like things are going strong for some of the other teams.

0: game. So it is still a fun watch. See, I've got a lot of friends that enjoy watching the World Cup, even if their teams have already gotten knocked out. I've got some friends who are cheering for Argentina, and they are hoping they make it to the finals. Right now, in terms of stat leaders, there is France player Kylian Mbappe. He is the number one player right now, tied with Lionel Messi from Argentina, with both having 8 goals so far. So it looks like those are the two to beat right now, meaning it might be likely that France may overtake Spain, but Spain's got some really good stats as well. So keep a lookout, and especially try to see if you can watch the games, the quarterfinal games, tomorrow, 5 p.m., Norway versus England, or tomorrow at 9 p.m., Argentina versus Switzerland. That is a World Cup update. Now it's time for something a little more close to home, the traffic update. Right now, I-465 on the south side, heading eastbound between US 31 exit 2 and Arlington Avenue, has a 10-minute delay due to stop-and-go traffic. In terms of I-70 heading westbound by Emerson Avenue exit 87, the I-65 north split, there's another 10-minute delay. Finally, I-65 in heading southbound between State Road 267 exit 133 and exit 124, another 10-minute delay. That is over in the Boone County area of I-65. So do pay attention. Things are picking up in terms of the World Cup and in traffic. So make sure to drive safe. I know it's warm out, and I know everybody's trying to get home for the weekend. Trust me, I totally get it. But I will let you go. Coming up is Craig Brunner with you. Stay tuned, because I've got something that you can do in Indy coming up in just about 10 minutes here on WICR.
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0: Manifesto, Jeremy Pelt here on 88.7 The Diamond. And if you are looking for something to do this weekend, it is already up and going. But the Nostalgia Drag Racing League is hosting the Hot Rod Nationals Thursday through Saturday here in Indy, of course. So this has already started yesterday. However, I just learned about it today. Most of yesterday was just move-in and tune-ups, nothing too crazy. But today is where things go. It already has been going all day. However, if you still want, you can't check anything out. Well, you can. It's not 7 p.m. yet. Everything closes at 7:30. However, if you want to check out and maybe get a pass, there are tickets. I'll give you all that information in just a moment. But right now, the quarter two qualifying rounds for the Drag Racing League is happening. And then Saturday, the qualifying and eliminations will be happening. So even if you didn't know about this today and you aren't able to go in today, some of the races right now, one of them starts in 10 minutes with the pro happening, the pro racing for the quarter two qualifying for the drag racing. Those are modified productions. Now, a lot of these are homemade, homebrewed vehicles that people work on, teams work on, and then they go, and these are like professional teams. It's really cool. I've seen some smaller drag racing things happen, and they are always fun to watch. There's a race happening at 5:40, and then then the shootouts will happen at 6:15 and 6:45, with everything ending by 7:30. So if you can't go today, you probably would have already been there if you could. So if you want to go tomorrow, though, you still have a chance, and there's going to be some really cool stuff happening as early as 10 a.m. Quarter three qualifying shootouts are happening all the way until noon. Then at noon, round one eliminations with pre-final ceremonies happening right at the turn of half the day. So if you do want to check out some of the races and stuff, there are going to be some really cool opportunities Saturday, and you can get single day tickets. Single day tickets are $30, and children under 12 will receive free admission when accompanied with an adult. So some pretty cool opportunities. If you want to look more into everything, you can go to raceirp.com/schedule, because this is where you're going to find everything else. If you can't make it to the Nostalgia Drag Racing League, there are hundreds, okay, I shouldn't say hundreds, but there are quite a few different races happening with different leagues. So there's, and this is all at the Indianapolis Raceway from the Lucas Oil Raceway Park, and there are a lot of different types of things happening. For example, there will be a NASCAR doubleheader at the end of July, some Formula Drift competitions happening between July and August, more drag racing happening in August, things like that. So you will have plenty more chances. But if you do have a chance to get out, maybe try and head out and see if you can get in and see some of the races this Saturday, as in tomorrow, for these drag racing leagues. A lot of these are classic cars that have been tweaked on over the years, and they are really cool. And there's even some car shows and stuff if you enjoy that. Some of my favorite memories are from car shows. So that is something you can do this weekend in Indy. Coming up is the Dominic Walker Trio with Less Is More.
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0: That was Chick Corea with Bella Fleck with Armando's Rumba here on A Different Kind of Public Radio. Now, Chick Corea is considered probably a more modern jazz great. He was born 1941, passed away in 2021 at the age of 79. And he was a huge jazz pianist. And huge composer. He was active very early on between 1962 all the way into 2021 and has many, many hits and is very well known. And actually, several of his own compositions are considered jazz standards, including one of the ones you just heard, Armando's Rumba. And that was he mainly focused on Latin fusion. Some of his bigger works were Latin fusion jazz works, such as Spain, 500 Miles High, La Fiesta, again, as you just heard, Armando's Rumba, and Windows. And so he has paved the way for a lot of Latin jazz fusion ideas. And coming up, you're about to hear a more modern jazz pianist who is still alive. This is Emmett Cohen, who is a jazz pianist who was born in 1990 and is still very active, started being active in the jazz scene in 2010. And he also works on the Hammond B3 organ. So not only is he a jazz pianist, but he's also a Hammond organist. And he has a lot of very popular songs as well. How do I know this? It's because he's got a really long Wikipedia page. But he also has he's been involved in a lot of different groups. And he's talked about how he has been doing gigs since forever, but he actually has a lot of jazz artists do, a lot of classical training. He started playing piano at the age of 3 using the Suzuki method. Now, if you are a musician, especially a classical musician, you will recognize the Suzuki method. I never personally did the Suzuki method, but all of my friends who were really good at violin did indeed play the Suzuki method. Mine was just the public school method is what I like to call it. That's how I learned viola. But yeah, so the Suzuki method, he started there and then eventually branched out into jazz. This is once again Emmett Cohen, and you're going to hear kind of a more modern jazz popular artist. Again, this is Hindsight by Emmett Cohen here on Station That's Cut Above.
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0: Special EFX with Ozone Alert, bringing me to my final break of this hour. I'll be on just until one more hour, until 7 p.m. here on WICR. And now, many people know that Wabash, Indiana is the world's first electrically lit city. That happened in 1880. But what other people may not know is that continuing 5 years later, in 1885, Fort Wayne, Indiana had its first gas pump. And actually, it was the first gas pump adjacent object. So let me give you a bit of background. So this was before gas pumps for like gasoline, like how we fill our cars now, work. But it was a kerosene pump outside of a Fort Wayne grocery store. And that unlocked the beginnings of the gas pumps in gas stations as we know them today. So Sylvanus Freelove Bowser sold his newly invented kerosene pump to the owner of a said grocery store in Fort Wayne. It's not listed what grocery store this is, but a grocery store in Fort Wayne on September 5th, 1885. And then that kerosene pump was used to, of course, sell kerosene, kind of like how you see propane tanks. Similar concept to that. People would pick up their kerosene and it would be dispensed through this kerosene pump. And then this opened the doors to actual gas pumps for cars and everything. So you can thank the random Fort Wayne grocery store that's unnamed as far as I can find to your nowadays modern gas pump. So yeah, Wabash, Indiana has the first electrically lit city. Fort Wayne, Indiana has the first gas pump. So there's a bit of Indiana history for you. Now for some modern things and modern things you should know. In the east side on I-465 heading southbound between Washington Street, exit 46, and South Shadeland Avenue, exit 48, about a 5-10 minute delay there, just some slow traffic. I-465 on the south side, however, has stop-and-go traffic on the eastbound lane between US 31, exit 2, and Arlington Avenue, leaving us at a 10 minute delay there. That's all I've got for you for now. I'll be back in about 20 minutes. Right now, it is 86, but feels like 90 outside of the WICR studios. I'll be back next hour. Stay tuned.
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Brian Charlotte with Equestrian Interlude here, starting off this hour on the Diamond. I like horses. I hope you like horses. And that Equestrian Interlude was a galloping good time to start off this afternoon hour, my final hour of the evening. Now, to also begin this hour, I'm going to give you a quick weather update. Right now, outside of the WICR studios, it is 86 degrees, but because the humidity is 55%, it feels like it's almost 90 degrees outside, meaning hot, hot, hot. Now, as for tonight, we are going to get into lows of the lower 70s with chances of scattered thunderstorms and scattered showers throughout the afternoon and tonight. This will carry into Saturday, with Saturday feeling very much the same as today, but with the addition of more scattered thunderstorms and patchy fog, especially in the morning. Saturday night, however, will clear up and we are going to reach lows in the upper 60s and just mostly cloudy skies. Those mostly cloudy skies will stay through Sunday, where Sunday is going to be partly sunny with highs in the mid 80s and then a slight chance of showers throughout the afternoon and evening. But Monday will brighten up with highs in the upper 80s and sunny skies. And then Tuesday will begin another heat wave. Hot weather is what we are looking at. It's not going to be pretty. It's going to be a lot of the same as we saw last week, where it was very hot weather. So this is my, of course, hot weather reminder that I like to say, go to parks.indy.gov/extreme weather, or just parks.indy.gov. You can always find things there. And that will take you to their cooling centers page. Now, if you don't know what a cooling center is, or a warming center, it is a space that is open to the public if somebody needs AC or heating. Now, with this next week looking like it is going to be hot, hot, hot, then you will want to get cool, cool, cool. Meaning, I recommend going to splash pads, pools, if you have the ability to, or these cooling centers if you don't have access to a cool space. I was outside a lot the week where everything was really hot, and it did not bode well for me. I was woozy a lot of the week. So always be safe and always keep yourself in mind. The list of cooling centers is, of course, at parks.indy.gov. And just a hint, it's all the family centers available in the Indy parks. And most of them have regular hours throughout the weekdays, such as like really, they're usually open between 9 and noon, and then they close between 8 and 10. So they are open during regular work hours and then a little later. They are usually open Saturdays as long as there is no holiday. So do pay attention to that. Let people know if you know somebody that does not have access to AC. That could be a good option for them as we go into another very warm week ahead of us. I'll keep you updated. No traffic updates as of yet, and I highly doubt we'll continue to get any severe traffic updates, as most of the traffic has died down from the rush hour that we're used to seeing. But next up is Jason Forsyth with Provendam here on 88.7 The Diamond.

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0: Todd Dicko leading the Charged Particles with their song Talking to Myself. Now, I'm about to ask a slightly controversial question. Do you talk to yourself at all? Is that weird? Do you think it is weird to talk to yourself? Because I talk to myself all the time, because let me tell you, I think I am the most interesting person in the world. That's not me being self-narcissistic, whatever. There are three people in this world that think I am the most entertaining person ever, and it is me, myself, and I. So, let me tell you, we have some great conversations. I know I sound crazy, but I'd like to know, do you think it is crazy to talk to yourself? I think talking to yourself is fun. It's interesting. And sometimes me, myself, and I just need to get a word out. It's a great conversation, and there's three people right there that would love to hear about you all the time. Anyway, Talking to Myself by the Charged Particles with Todd Dicko here on A Different Kind of Public Radio. Giving you updates on traffic right now. I-465 on the east side, heading southbound between I-70, that exit 44 east, and South Shadeland Avenue, exit 48. 10-minute delay there due to some stop-and-go traffic. In Johnson County on I-65 south, heading northbound before County Line Road, exit 101, there was an accident on the right shoulder. I'm not seeing any delays due to that accident, as that did occur just about 20 minutes ago, and right now there are no delays. However, do be aware that there may be some issues there that have not yet been reported into the system. Coming up is a somewhat local artist, kinda, sorta. This is Galen McKinney in the McKinney Zone. Now, Galen McKinney is from Detroit, Michigan. She grew up in a musical household, and her father was a jazz pianist and jazz educator, and her mother was a vocalist, a performer, so she has been surrounded in music for years. Now, Galen McKinney, instead of heading the jazz vocal or the jazz piano route, she is a drummer, composer, and music educator. So she started playing the drums at age 2 and then lessons at 8 years old. And then she wanted to quit, but ended up not quitting. There were a lot of social pressures considering it was a girl playing the drums, so she thought about quitting because of that, but she decided to continue playing after learning of a performance by Terry Lynn Carrington, who is a jazz drummer as well, and she decided to continue playing. She also continued to learn more instruments, played clarinet, saxophone in her school ensembles, and by the 10th grade, she was the drummer for her school's jazz band, as well as a saxophonist in her school's concert band, and has grown into a bigger artist. She, at her senior year of high school, college, started a jazz band called Straight Ahead, and it's an all-female jazz group, and they recorded 3 albums for the label Atlantic Records. This was in the early 90s, and then she also had 2 independent releases. However, the song you're about to hear is The McKinney Zone, so this is a more new group for the most part, and you're about to hear the Zoot Suit Funk, which is, once again, a newer work of hers. So, and this was released in 2021. So, you're about to hear Zoot Suit Funk by Galen McKinney and the McKinney Zone here on A Different Kind of Public Radio. This is 88.7 The Diamond.
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Bill Brown with Samadois Cinco here on WICR. That might mean Dos Cinco, but I'll leave that for later to figure out for you. Now, growing up, one of my favorite

0: was A League of Their Own. It's iconic. I think everybody knows it, but because my parents loved baseball, I come from a Chicago Cubs family, they always made me watch A League of Their Own. I know it's not Cubs-centered, but they wanted me to get into baseball so bad. They said, Grace, you may not care about the Cubs. You may not care about Wrigley Field. You may not care about the Ivy Wall, but it's going to be cool to see girls play baseball. You're going to get into baseball. We're going to show you A League of Their Own. And now, while I'm not the biggest fan of the Cubs still, sorry, Mom, sorry, Dad, they're probably listening right now and slightly disappointed in hearing that, I do enjoy baseball. I just like going to games. I like seeing the people support the different teams. I love the energy. But something I always wondered, why aren't there women's teams? I watched A League of Their Own. I love A League of Their Own. Why don't we still have a women's baseball team? We have softball, but I like baseball. And softball is amazing, too. I love watching the athletes in that. But it is really cool to see women's baseball. Well, guess what? I have some exciting news. In case you haven't heard, this has been all over the news, at least on the wonderful news source called X, or formerly Twitter. Oh boy. I have been super excited to see that there is now a women's pro baseball league. That's right. A League of Their Own is back with the women, the WPBL, and they just announced their first four teams. It's the East Coast versus the West Coast with the Boston Hunters, the New York Heights, and the Los Angeles Queens, and the San Francisco Firebells. So those are the first four teams, Boston, New York, LA, and San Francisco. And I can guarantee there are going to be plenty more teams to come. It's going to be really cool. Looking at their season schedule, it starts August 1st with the inaugural game being LA versus New York. I'm really excited. Growing up, I always wanted to play random sports that were maybe more boy-centered. I know one time I went up to my mom and I said, I want to play football. And she said, you're asking to play that for the shock value, aren't you? And I said, yes, ma'am, I am. So I was never enrolled in football. But baseball, I was always interested in. Then I learned that I'm horrible at running. So we gave up on that. But I've always enjoyed it. I like it. I like watching live baseball, but it's going to be really cool to see a women's pro baseball league. I have a lot of friends that grew up playing little league baseball with a bunch of boys, and then there aren't a lot of women's teams out there. So it's really cool that this is a really awesome opportunity, especially if you have some little girls that really enjoy playing baseball. This is going to be really awesome to see, you know, grown women playing baseball professionally. I'm really excited. Hopefully that's coming through, because I hope you're excited too. If you want to know more about the Women's Pro Baseball League, you can go to womensprobaseballleague.com. Pretty straightforward, and they have all of their information. I'm super excited. I know that when this starts, I am going to be giving regular updates on the games, because this is just a really cool opportunity. I'm also a huge fan of the Women's National Hockey League. That's a really fun time to watch. I love it all. It's really cool. So hopefully that is something to be excited about. Another thing to be excited about, traffic. Why are we excited? Because there's no delays other than the usual delays that are happening due to, let's say, construction, road closures, blah, blah, blah, blah, blah. There are no severe delays at all. Everything right now is just due to road construction, but nothing you need to be worried about, meaning we are all clear. And I will be back with my final break for this hour in just about 7 minutes. So stay tuned, because I have got some things planned, and we are going to take another look on Zillow Gone Wild, because I'm hoping that I can find a really fun house to explore. Again, in just in 6-7 minutes, kind of deciding there. I'll be back. You're listening to The Diamond.
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0: called Love. Bringing me to my final break of this hour on WICR. And I have scoured the internet and looked everywhere, especially on Zillow Gone Wild. And I can now tell you, well, I can ask you the question, what does $4 million get you? I'm doing a dramatic pause for effect. $4 million can get you 12,000 square feet in an old church in St. Louis, Missouri. So not too far from here, if I'm not mistaken. It's only about a 3-hour drive. I haven't been to St. Louis before, but I know some people that do come to UIndy and are from St. Louis. So I know it's not too far. But let me give you a little bit of some information about this place. Now, Zillow has a habit, people have a habit of selling old churches and fixing them up and making them houses. And some churches are massive, such as this one. Again, 12,000 square feet is an insane amount to work with. But this, for $4 million, you get 12,000 square foot that have been made into 3 bedrooms and 6 bathrooms. Now, I think you can make a few more bedrooms if it's me, but I don't know anything. But 3 bedrooms, 6 bathrooms. The church itself keeps most of the main frames. If you look at up, there's the lofted rooms, the main church hall, everything. However, everything has been painted over and has become a lot more, what I would like to say, maximalistic. Bright colored walls, pink, teal, yellow, green, the bright lime green specifically, black, white, it's all very stark. They kept some of the brick walls, and the outside looks completely unassuming, but inside, it's even got an art gallery, which is, once again, absolutely insane. But they've got a workshop, an art gallery, again, 3 bedroom, 6 full bathrooms, you've got lofted regions, and it looks like it would be used for some big guest hall Airbnb situation, but it really is just an old church. I always think it's really fun to see what people do with these old churches that no one practices anymore. They go up for sale, people either destroy them and rebuild something new, or a lot of people really like to just rework them and make them into a living space. I have always said I wanted to live in a church just because I think they are beautiful and not change much, keep a lot of the original architecture, not like paint over too many things. But one of my friends is terrified of being cursed if they ever live in a church because they think it's sacrilegious. So there are definitely some dark opinions on living in a church, but I would like to know, would you want to live in a church? I mean, ask yourself that. Would you live in a church? Again, 12,000 square foot of space, $4 million. What do we think there? Do you think that's a good deal? I think it's crazy, but you know, hey, what am I just saying? I'm simply a college student on a radio station. So that's what I've got to ask you for this hour. Again, that's what $4 million can get you. In terms of traffic, there is nothing to update you on. So safe travels if you are tonight. And I will see you sometime in the future. It is currently 89 degrees outside of WICR studios. I will leave you with a good night.
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0: 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We're honoring the outlaws and outcasts for America's 250th. 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